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We are officially into the second half of 2026, and once again, I am amazed at how much quality music consistently comes from the creators in our community here in Nashville and the surrounding Middle Tennessee area. I'm Anna Lee, your host for the Local Brew Hour, with support from Brown's Diner, and the Local Brew Live is this Thursday at 7 at Brown's. Today's show is a look at local releases this year so far, starting with John Mylander's Forecast featuring Christina Train on Buffy St. Marie's Little Wheel Spin and Spin on the Local Brew.

Boo Ray and Birds Don't Sing. That's from his current series of single releases from the new Muscle Shoals Recordings project. Jess Woodland and the Show. Jess Woodland, one of my favorite finds of 2026. That's from her debut EP, High Road. It came out in January. And John Mylander's Forecast featuring Christina Train with a stirring rendition of Buffy St. Marie's Little Wheel, Spin and Spin. Here's Sally J making pretty babies on the 2026 So Far edition of The Local Brew.

Jack Jordan and Canyon Does the Wind. A new find that I really love this year, Second Wind, is Jack Jordan's second album. Langhorn Slim with Rickety Old Bridge, produced with Sam Kiska of Greta Van Fleet. The album is out now. It's called The Dreamin' Kind. India Ramey from the New and Villain era. That was Nobody's Coming.

0: And that album spent a couple of months on the Americana Music Association's album chart. Started that set with Sally J and Making Pretty Babies. She just released another track from the upcoming album, You'll Be Okay, Baby, and we'll hear it on the Local Brew Hour soon. The album was produced by Brent Cobb in Macon, Georgia, and Ted Pecchio here in Nashville. Emily Mann and Willa Frank are the duo Paper Wings. We'll hear White Roses from them next on the Local Brew.
1: It's hardworking troubadours. First, Lee Baines, Alabama's post-punk folk singer with songs of social justice and sacred belief. Then the late Louisiana swamp pop hero Tommy McLean. Sweet. With his 1960s classics and songs recorded in his 80s on American Roots from PRX.
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4: 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Dean Johnson from the Pacific Northwest. Billy Martin is here from England. And my interview with Mike Nelson, who's a classic Denver weatherman and author of the world's littlest book on climate. 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

That's Sophie Gault. Stowaway is on the album Unhinged. It came out in January of this year. I really love doing this half-year recap every year because there's just so much great music that comes out. I'm continually blown away, and I get to recap it for you up to this point so far. We'll do it again at the end of the year, and that is usually a two-part show. Corey Parsons with One of These Days. He's been giving us singles all year. Please don't stop doing that, Corey. Tim Easton with River. That's from Firehorse, his February release in the year of the Firehorse. And Paper Wings, White Roses, from their March release, Mountains on the Moon, on the local Brew Hour. Orion Redwolf, another great find for me. He is going to be playing Finally Friday next month. This is a song that he released with Lewis Smith called River Run on the local Brew.

0: Brand new heartache, Raise the Shade from A New Alchemy. The album comes out July 24th. They are playing the local brew live this Thursday at Brown's Diner, starting at 7 o'clock with Giselle and Eric, Sibling Wars, and Serena Wages. And we'll get to see him in August for Finally Friday. Ben Chapman with So Long, that's from Feet on Fire, a new album that is analog-focused, produced here in Nashville by Anderson East. And Jeremy Fetzer with Future You from An Evening at the Fetzicon Lounge. We started that set with Orion Redwolf and Lewis Smith and River Run. Well, that's all the time I have today, but I wanted to mention a couple of other albums. Aaron Lee Tasjan's Get Over It, Underdog, and John R. Miller's The Great Unknowing. It was just announced that John R. Miller is the 2026 John Prine Songwriter Fellowship recipient. Way to go, John. Next week on The Local Brew, I'll have new ones from Emma Swift, The Deltas, Leslie Jordan, and more. 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I'm your host, Anna Lee. Thanks so much to Nashville singer, songwriter, and guitarist Jay Craik for the Local Brew theme music. 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

How does a gifted high school jazz guitarist from Ohio become a glam rocker in New York City, then a friend and confidant of the late hippie songwriter Todd Snyder, and ultimately, at least for now, a prominent Americana songwriter artist in Nashville? It sounds like at least three different lives, but Aaron Lee Tajan is a shapeshifter. There are certain types in Americana: the gruff and bearded song bard, the throwback hat and suspenders cat, the indie cool mystic, and Aaron Lee Tajan is none of those. He's one of a kind, and in some interesting ways, a mingling of the towns that he's touched: New Albany, Ohio, Boston, New York City, Nashville. What we can pin down is that Aaron is a seriously original and communicative songwriter, a heart-pounding rock and roll guitarist, and a showman who seems to grow a few sizes when he dresses and hits the stage. I admit that over the years, Aaron Lee Tajan has stretched my standards for what I will count in the Americana tent. He has released funky alt-country in his early Nashville albums, but with time, he's hit us with Bowie-esque art rock and indie pop that sounds good next to Sufjan Stevens and Rufus Wainwright. He became and remains a rock star in New York City, and on his breakout solo album Silver Tears of 2016, he's wearing a cowboy suit made of mirrors. And maybe that's the best symbol of Aaron's flamboyant and irresistible musical mind. I've talked to Aaron several times for WMOT, but never a full session for The String, and that had to change. He's a sweet and fascinating guy, amazing fun to talk to, and there's yet another exciting record to unpack. In the hour ahead, Aaron Lee Tajan and his new album, Get Over It, Underdog.

0: From WMOT, Roots Radio in Murfreesboro in Nashville, Tennessee, this is The String. I'm your host, Craig Havighurst. Lost and Alone is one of several pictures of underdog characters on Aaron Lee Tashin's new record, one that was released a few months ago in physical formats only. You hear this on the eve of its release to the streaming services because it lands July 17th. We'll talk about that strategy. We cover his journey pretty well in the conversation, but just to lay out a timeline. After early years in San Juan Capistrano, California, Aaron's family moved to New Albany, Ohio, where he picked up the guitar and started writing songs and making home recordings around age 11. In fact, he's been pretty relentless and single-minded about music ever since. He was prodigious, winning the Outstanding Guitarist Award in the Essentially Ellington competition at Jazz at Lincoln Center in New York. He was offered then a full scholarship to the Berklee College of Music, and he attended for a time, but New York City called to him, and he went there to focus on songwriting. He hooked up with the band Semi-Precious Weapons with the now famous songwriter Justin Tranter, and they had a good run. Aaron's connection with Southern roots rock began with stints on the road with Kevin Kinney's great band Drivin' and Cryin'. He also started a heartland rock meets punk rock band that was too out of step with the times to get a record deal. And in those years in New York, he became friends with Jason Isbell and Todd Snyder, and Todd coaxed him to Nashville. Since then, 2013, he's been steadily prolific and always among the critics' darlings of roots rock, releasing 7 albums in 11 years and earning a Grammy nomination for Best American Roots Song in 2022. And in many ways, he's become an icon of contemporary East Nashville, frequently collaborating with the talent pool here and playing benefit shows and generally being a beloved member of the community. So we sat down in East Nashville at WMOT's studio. I welcomed him to the airwaves and then set things up like this. So to start, a little light question. I noticed that lately I'd seen some posts where you have actually used or embraced in some way the term Glamericana.
1: Yes.
0: And I'm like, I think I coined that, but I can't be sure. And I have used it as a shorthand when I've done a, you know, a blurb about you or something.
1: Yeah.
0: Because I picture you in that mirror suit.
1: I think that's where I remember it from.
0: And plus, you know, some of the rock and roll acts that you've been with.
1: Yes.
0: And I was going to, the serious side of the question is, what is the history of your flamboyant side, your project to the audience, your clothes, your, what part is you, because you, to meet you on the, you know, on a day-to-day basis, you don't seem like a strutting rock and roll prince, but you can, but when you get on stage, it's like that, that's what I'm getting. It's great. What's the story behind that part of you?
1: Yeah. You know, I think initially it was a product of where I started in music, you know, which was the band Semi-Precious Weapons.
0: Yeah.
1: And our singer really wanted to be that kind of band, you know, and that wasn't necessarily like who I was in my day-to-day life. But, you know, as the sort of co-songwriter of that band and the kind of co, the person who was kind of helping craft the vision of what it became, you know, I was able to step into that place, to serve the music, you know? Mm-hmm. And I think a lot of times if you're a songwriter, I'm mostly, you know, write for my own records at this point, in my career. But, you know, when you're a songwriter who is tasked with helping someone else, you know, bring their vision to life,
0: mm-hmm.
1: you might have to step into a role that's a little different. I found in this landscape of you know, whatever you want to call it, Americana or that sort of helped me to, you know, capture an audience's attention.
0: Mm-hmm.
1: And that was really my main goal, I think, from the get-go. I saw how, you know, people who have mentored me, even like Todd Snyder or Mary Gaucher or, you know, those kind of folks, you know, were able to capture an audience over and over and over again, night after night.
0: Yes.
1: You know, and that felt like a viable path to me, because it's like, you know, I mean, you look at the landscape of music in 2026, not to go so wide with it, but I do think it's relevant in this instance. Yep. It's like, you know, how do you capture the attention of an audience when there are so many people vying for the attention of the same group of folks,
2: totally.
1: Essentially.
2: I know.
1: You know?
2: I feel for – I can just – the numbers don't lie.
1: Right.
2: The number. It's not just the number of artists vying for the attention. It's the number of quality artists vying for attention.
1: Absolutely.
2: It's a blessing and a curse for these days.
1: Absolutely. Yeah, there's so right. much great stuff out there.
2: Was it – did you find it fun to dress the part to rock out in a theatrical way?
1: Yeah. I mean, I you know, I think it has to be fun.
2: Yeah, definitely.
1: You know, if it's not, nobody wants to you know, see a performer on stage in something that it's clear they don't want to wear. You know, that will set a mood. You know, that brings the whole vibration of the room to a different lower right. place. And so,
2: or if
1: yeah.
2: Todd Snyder had worn shoes, God forbid.
1: Oh, would have been a tremendous mistake, I think. You know, no, but that's
2: we're
1: the thing.
2: We're going to talk about Todd.
1: It's
2: today.
1: I think you know, in trying these different things, you figure out whether or not it works for you.
2: Yeah.
1: You know, and sometimes not all of it does. And you discard those elements and you keep the stuff that feels authentic.
2: Yep. Cool. Well, we'll return to that. I want to talk about Justin Trantner, your bandmate, a little bit later, because he's gone on to big things.
1: Yeah.
2: But to just set the tone with the wonderful new album, Get Over It, Underdog. I love the title. My dad raised me quite consciously to root for underdogs.
1: Yes.
2: He explained the concept to me. Yes. He was a Cubs fan.
1: Ah.
2: He put it in that context.
1: Okay.
2: And he shaped me. I am that guy. If I see a game between two teams I don't care about, I'm rooting for the one who's behind at any given minute.
1: Absolutely.
2: So where's that word come from for you?
1: I think, you know, it's a way that it's an identity or an archetype that I have been associated with, whether through my own choice or you know, other people, you know, sort of viewing me that way through the years. And, you know, I think sometimes, you know, everybody is waiting for the big breakthrough moment, you know,
2: yeah.
1: and
2: yeah.
1: it's interesting when you sort of realize it's like, man, actually, you know, sometimes the breakthrough, quote unquote, can be your longevity,
2: right?
1: You know, and being able to, you know, continue again to sort of like hold the attention of someone over a long period of time, I think is just as valuable, maybe if not even more. So sometimes than a big giant, you know, flash in the pan moment that comes. And so, you know, I felt like I sort of identified with that term, you know, for a long time, but, you know, it sort of occurred to me at a certain point as like all of these kind of archetypes, you know, the underdog being one, there's many sides to that coin. Mm. And though we traditionally would, I think, as you you know, said for yourself a few minutes ago, I think traditionally we would think of the underdog as a very noble character, someone that you want to root for. However, looking around at the landscape of the times that we're in, you know, it occurred to me as like, as a political candidate, Donald Trump is an underdog.
2: Yeah.
1: You know, and so there are many ways to embody, you know, the term, and that's what I wanted to sort of explore on this record lyrically.
2: Oh,
1: you know,
2: okay.
1: was all the sort of different versions of that exist. And
2: did I hear the word in the record? Is it in a lyric in the record?
1: Yeah,
2: song.
1: Yeah, it's in a few. It's a, yeah, yes, it
2: okay.
1: is. It is directly in the song "The Dream Comes True."
2: Yeah,
1: broken believer, underdog, dreamer.
2: Mm-hmm. And talk a little bit about when that thematic idea and the songs that had come into form. you described in the bio, I think, a period of real prolific writing.
1: Yeah.
2: So when did the idea cohere and begin to form Gravity?
1: It was when I called Todd and asked him to A&R me on the record.
2: Okay.
1: And I had done a lot of different kinds of records, and this one, you know, was still very much taking shape, and I wasn't entirely sure for the first time in a long time. Like, I wasn't entirely sure of what the vision for it was.
2: Okay.
1: And I asked Todd, who I'd been friends with for almost 20 years at that point,
2: yeah,
1: and who'd been a big champion of mine and a mentor of mine, and toured together and written together and all made records together. I said, "Do you remember when you signed Oh Boy?"
2: Mm-hmm.
1: And you told John Prine that when you were at MCA, you were used to having to like send your songs in to the A&R guy and get his stamp of approval and listen to his thoughts on them, and you weren't used to not having that. And John said, "Well, what if you send me your songs and I play that role for you?"
2: All right.
1: You know. Yeah. And so I said to Todd, like, you know, "You're my Prine, man. Like, would you?" Yeah. Do that for me. And he said, he goes, "Yeah, man, but you know me, like, I'll get way into the weeds on this stuff, so please hammer, don't hurt him," was how he put it. And I said, "I get it, man, don't worry, I won't go overboard with it." But
2: right.
1: You know, he really helped me, you know, and we talked a lot about you know, how he went through this process with John. At one point, you know, he sort of said, he was like, "Man, this is the first time I've ever seeing this from the side that John saw it from, like when he and I were doing this together. This is really tripping me out." And, you know, we would go through the songs, and he would help me in each song find what Prine had described to him as the emotional rock.
2: Oh, cool.
1: Of the song.
2: Wow.
1: And what that meant was, it didn't necessarily need to be, you know, an entire verse even.
2: Yep.
1: It could just be a line,
2: yep,
1: or, you know, a couple of lines or a couple of words that had this very specific meaning to me personally.
2: Yep.
1: And it's interesting how once you find that within a song, even if it is just a line, you know, you no longer need to perform the song. Because you have found this part of yourself within the song that always exists, that you can always go back to. And that was just something that I hadn't ever even really thought about before. Leave it to Todd Snyder and John Prine, of course. But yeah.
2: John Prine kind of in absentia.
1: Yeah, exactly. Yeah.
2: Wild.
1: You know. So that when we were going through that process, that's sort of when, you know, I remember showing Todd that song, "The Dream Comes True," and the line about the underdog dreamer, and he was like, "Man, that's you. You're singing about yourself there."
2: Oh, wow.
1: And I was like, "Oh," and that sort of crystallized the whole idea for leaning the record in that direction.

0: Now, the core narrative of this record that you all shared has you turning to Todd from a position of some discouragement and some needing some counsel. Yeah. Was this the same outreach? Was that your mode to ask him for the A&R help, or was that part of a longer conversation? Or set us up with
1: it all kind of tied into the same tent. You know, it ended up underneath the same tent, if you will. But I was having trouble figuring out how to move forward. You know, because as the costs of being on tour were rising substantially.
0: Yeah, they really have.
1: The times of being able to take a full band on the road and go like, man, we've got our markets where things are really popping off, and then, you know, we played a show or two where it didn't go as well. Suddenly the show or two that didn't go as well was like the difference between making money and losing money.
0: Right.
1: Because of the cost of everything.
0: Right.
1: And I was like, how do I do this? People love me with a band and, you know, all that kind of, you know, stuff we were talking about earlier, you know, the rock and roll, the strutting, the, you know, all that stuff. People love that, identify me with that. Like, how do I present a show that's affordable, you know, because I'm not going to give this up just because, you know, it costs more money to do. I have to do this,
0: yes.
1: You know? And so Todd was the guy I reached out to at that time, and I was just like, man, I'm lost here. I'm trying to make a new record. I'm trying to figure out how to make my show something that I can afford to take on the road and profit from, because it has to make – I have a team of – I have a label. I have an agent. I have a, you know, management. I all of this stuff has to work for all of us, you know, and –
0: You also spoke, though, in that narrative of imposter syndrome.
1: Yeah.
0: That is not the same as economics.
1: Sure.
0: Cold, hard, you know, looking with your green eye shade on.
1: Yeah.
0: That's another thing. That comes from life and years of doing this, I guess.
1: Absolutely. I mean, it was a time of loss in my life. Mm-hmm. You know, I was losing a lot of felt like, you know, there were some people who, you know, I turned to for advice who would kind of say like, look, man, this isn't really working for you, you know, and maybe I would think about doing something else, you know, and that's a hard thing to hear from folks that you, you know, trust who, and that doesn't necessarily mean that they don't believe in you, you know, but, you know, maybe they're not able to think about it from all of the various angles that, you know, might be there. And they might, you know, not even have time to do that, you know? So everybody's busy these days, you know? So, you know, I was hearing things that felt discouraging. You know, I for a period of time, you know, my partner and I have 10 years split up, you know? There was, you know, my booking agent that I worked with for 10 years and I split up, you know, and, a lot of, you know, and then, you know, as I was in the middle of making the record, I lost Todd,
0: right.
1: You know?
0: Right.
1: I mean, it was just one of those times where it feels like, man, like, whew, you know, a lot of big changes in life happening. And I think when you go through something like that, it can be easy, or it was for me at least, to sort of lose sight of who I was and ask the question of like, you know, is all of this some sort of sign that maybe I should try to go a different direction in my life, you know?
0: Wow. Had you been called like that before? Had you ever felt anything like it? Was this the toughest stretch for you, kind of in directional believing in yourself?
1: I would say so. Yeah. I mean, you know, I think there are, if you're a young white man in America, there are many stories that get told that, you know, show the potential for your triumph, you know. And so, you know, it's easy, I think, in some ways to believe that anything is possible because, you know, in a lot of ways, like, the world will show you, you know, whether it's through film or, you know, examples of other folks sharing their personal stories, you know, you sort of see and feel that it's possible.

0: ability to stand up and brush yourself off and get up and keep moving.
1: Yeah. At least we can say this. You went public with this a few days ago, that because of your strategy of putting this record out in a physical format first and holding off on the streaming until after we're talking,
0: yes,
1: in July, I believe, late July, mm-hmm. That you saw results, that the record has outsold your prior album in its entire life cycle so far.
0: Yeah, by four times the amount.
1: Hey, nice. I totally believe in this strategy. I really think that the physical ought to lean forward, especially in our roots, in jazz, in authentic side in music, where the audience and the artists expect authenticity and works of art and album length statements. And was that a whim that you, or did somebody come to you as a piece of advice? How did we come up with that?
0: It occurred to me that, you know, having gone through this cycle many a time,
1: yeah,
0: and seen the change, you know, even just if we're going to zero in on, you know, one specific example, Spotify moving from an editorial sort of format in which they were listening to things and choosing things, and that still happens to a degree, but not it can't happen when 100,000 songs, you know, a day are being uploaded to
1: farce.
0: The platform. Yeah. It's impossible for anyone to say we're giving you the best of what's here, because how could you know?
1: Right.
0: And so, you know, they had to move away from that. And so the personal relationships in business that existed between labels and, you know, PR folks and companies like Spotify, those all dissolved, and you had to go through, you know, distributors, in order to pitch something to them to get a placement on one of their, you know, more prominent playlists and or what have you. And, you know, I'm a guy who, you know, in the old way was, you know, very fortunate and got a lot of those kind of things. And, you know, as time went on, it was less and less. And I think I sort of realized this as like, okay, the way that part of the business worked has changed. And so I need to change the way that I'm thinking about this. And maybe, even though I know that sometimes, you know, people are looking at a Spotify page to try and assess, like, well, what's going on here? How many monthly listeners do they have? How many streams does this new record have? You know, all
1: yep.
0: those kind of things.
1: Yep.
0: I'm not denying that, but I'm also saying that money from somebody's pocket, you know, that gets invested into a piece of art that you've made also speaks volumes in a different way.
1: Mm-hmm.
0: And I really believe, and my team believed, that given the chance, people would want art. You know, they would want to hold a piece of art in their hands that people worked on and made and created. And that they would be willing to support that and pay for it if it were made available to them as, you know, sort of leading with that instead of, you know, let's try and get a bunch of streams for this and that old kit and bag. and so, yeah, we decided to release the physical record into record stores and make it available for order first online. And we got, I think, proven right where people really wanted to not only have that physical product, but support us in that way, you know, because I think, you know, you do see in the, you know, a lot of times it's like folks who are fans of music going, how do we best support the artist? How do we best yep. support the radio station? How do we, you know, they yep. want us to continue
1: yep.
0: to do the work that we're going, that we're doing, excuse me. They just don't always know the right way to do that. And so if you allow them to discover that, you know, by prioritizing the best way for all of us to make our money on a product like art, I think you'll find that they're open to supporting you.

0: Science Friction is track one on the album we've been talking about, Get Over It, Underdog. Aaron Lee Tashin's seventh solo project since moving to Nashville 13 years ago. This song in particular got a rise out of Todd Snyder when they were consulting on material before Snyder passed away. Song of the year, Todd said in a note that Aaron shared recently. I have goosebumps you could build a cabin on, he wrote. I love that line, and I love the song too. There is a lot more with Aaron Lee after the break. Stick around. I'm Craig Havokhurst, and this is The String from WMOT Roots Radio.
1: Science.

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0: Welcome back. Aaron Lee Tashin did not grow up in Canton, Ohio, so the character he sketches in East Canton Lowlife is not him, but perhaps an alter ego he identifies with from his home state. Anyway, it seemed the right song to play now because I want to hear about where Aaron grew up.
1: Yeah, I mean, you know, the town that we moved to was the town that was bought and paid for by a man who has been made pretty famous in the news more recently, Les Wexner. And his finance guy was Jeffrey Epstein. And yeah. Jeffrey had a house in New Albany, Ohio, where I grew up when I was in high school. And so all of that was like bubbling behind the scenes, you know. And the town that New Albany was, you know, very, for a long time, very sparse, very agricultural. Downtown New Albany was a Der Dutchman gas station and a feed store for a long time.
0: Yeah.
1: And when those guys moved into town, Les Wexner formed a real estate trust with a guy named Jack Kessler called the New Albany Company. And they basically bought the town and remade it in their image. It had, you know, almost a sort of Pleasantville type, you know, don't worry, my darling vibe to it.
0: Uh-huh.
1: You know, everything was just so. It was college town adjacent. Ohio State had a great jazz program. You know, I talked some of the professors there into teaching me when I was in high school. They were like, we don't do that, you know.
0: Yeah.
1: But I was like, well, let me play a little bit for you, you know, and see. Mm. And funny enough, like I wasn't going in there and playing them jazz, you know. I was playing them songs that I'd written.
0: Really?
1: You know, and they were like, okay, who wrote that? And yeah. I was like, I did. And they were like, oh. Okay.
0: Did they have like juicy chord changes?
1: Were they
0: more than Bob Dylan chords?
1: Some of them, yeah. Yeah. Some of them had really strange chord changes. Some of them were crazy open tunings.
0: And, okay.
1: You know, but there was a lot of rhythm, you know, and this kind of ties into sort of like where I've ended up like in present day. I had an ability to sing and play the songs by myself in a way that made them feel complete.
0: Okay.
1: You know.
0: And you just kind of cooked that up on your own?
1: Kind of. I mean, you know, I was watching certain people, you know, do that, living in a college town. You know, I would the guy, you know, who played with Dave Matthews, Tim Reynolds.
0: Right.
1: You know, he came to the Newport Music Hall and did a solo show that was just like, oh man, you can hear the whole orchestra in what this guy's doing just by himself.
0: Nice.
1: You know, I also, you know, was listening to people like Joe Pass, mm-hmm. you know, do the same thing on a record. You know, he would play a standard like Cherokee.
0: Yeah.
1: And then in the middle of the tune, instead of doing like a chord solo, you know, what they would call in jazz music, a chord comping solo, where you sort of outline the changes and play some lead lines over top of that, like in a finger picking style, Joe would just stop playing any chords and just blow.
0: Yes.
1: With nothing behind
0: it. Right. But he set the
1: you could hear the whole harmony.
0: The frame of the harmony so that your ear kind of goes along, and then the notes he chews help dispel it out.
1: He made you hear what wasn't there.
0: Yes, nice.
1: You know, right. And so I was taking in a lot of that kind of stuff, mm-hmm. you know, and I think that helped me develop a style where also, you know, living in New Albany, Ohio, like there weren't a million kids playing music.
0: Okay.
1: You know, trying to have a band was challenging, you know, mm. and it was easiest for me to go into a music venue and talk them into letting me set a little PA up in the corner and just play by myself,
0: know. Right.
1: And so all of this, you know, I was able to sort of, develop the style where it felt like, you know, a complete performance with just one guy playing.
0: Hmm. And you sought out jazz professor types to get you better, because you thought that's the way a guitar player can complete the instrument.
1: Yeah. I wanted to know about harmony. Yeah. Like, I loved harmony. You know, I loved listening to, like, vocal groups sing harmony together, whether it was the Dixie Hummingbirds or, you know, Boys to Men. I mean, I loved the sound of that. I also loved it, you know, in the kind of music that I was trying to write, the Birds and folks like that.
0: Yeah.
1: The Roaches was another one, the Roach Sisters.
0: Oh, great folk band, yep.
1: You know, but I wanted to understand how all that stuff worked. You know, and I knew that jazz players, because my dad had sort of been one. I knew that jazz players knew the inner workings of harmonic structure, and so mostly I wanted to do that. But I soon, you know, I learned the benefits of knowing how to swing and all of that stuff at the same time. So it was a multi-beneficial pursuit, but
0: interesting.
1: Yeah,
0: and you win a prize in New York. You go to Lincoln Center and have a good day.
1: Yeah,
0: and then you're offered a Berkeley scholarship, and I guess said that's not the direction I'm going.
1: Yeah,
0: what a bunch of options you had that you'd created for yourself.
1: Yeah,
0: and what did you think you wanted to be at that stage, 18 years old or so?
1: I knew. I'd become friends with the great Russell Malone, played in Diana Krall's band, and made several records for Verve of his own that were just brilliant. He came to town when I was 17 and played a show at the Mershon Auditorium at Ohio State University with the great organ player Hank Marr, Lewis Nash on drums.
0: Oh, wow.
1: Great trio.
0: Yeah.
1: And afterwards, I walked up to Russell and I was like, man, you're my favorite jazz guitar player right now. And he was like, do you play? And I was like, yeah. And he goes, what are you working on? And I said, I'm working on Corner Pockets by Freddie Green. And he said, handed me his guitar and said, play for me. And I played Corner Pockets, you know, Corner Pocket, excuse me. And he was like, okay, here's my phone number. You know, if you ever need anything, call me. And I used to call him, you know, and he always answered.
0: Yeah.
1: You know, and we would talk for like an hour, you know, and I would say, man, I don't know if I could do what you do. You know, it seems like such a challenging thing to maintain at a high level, you know, at the level that you're at. And he was like, yeah, man, I mean, it is, you know, it's stressful sometimes, you know. And he said, what else are you thinking about? And I said, well, I write songs, you know, and I, you know, I've had affirmations in my songwriting, you know, from people like, you know, I met Peter Yarrow a couple of years ago, you know, sort of opening for him, playing some of my own music, and he really flipped for me and, you know, invited me to sing with him, and, you know, I got to do Blowing in the Wind with Peter Yarrow, you know, and stuff like that. And he was like, yeah, man, I mean, you know, he was like, I'll just tell you right now. He was like, I respect Jimi Hendrix as much as I respect Barney Kessel.
0: Okay.
1: You know, it's all about, you know, are you laying down the truth or not, you know, and the style of music is irrelevant, yeah. You know. So, so that was kind of informative, and that did take a little bit of the weight off my shoulders. Now, I did go to Berkeley for 6 months and just kind of to see.
0: Yep.
1: But yeah, I was feeling really called to do the songs thing, and I think the 6 months at Berkeley sort of helped me go like, yeah, man, I don't, you know, I love this music and I love playing this music, but I really, you know, I was writing, you know, 3-4 songs a day in my room at Berkeley every day.
0: Wow.
1: You know? And practicing guitar too, you know, because you had to.
0: Oh, it's just pouring out.
1: But but it just, you know, and I just thought like, this is, you know, this feels like the path to me. And I think, you know, I got to go somewhere where I can find out what I'm made of. And New York was right there.
0: Yep. How did you hook up with Justin Tranter?
1: Yeah.
0: But he had this band, or you were forming this band, I don't know, Semi Precious Weapons.
1: Yes.
0: Which is a great band name.
1: Yeah.
0: Did you stumble into that pretty soon after getting to town? What was the opportunity?
1: So I had done, there was a wonderful recording studio in Massachusetts near Boston called Rear Window Recording.
0: Right.
1: A guy named Nate Dubay, who was the sort of studio manager and main engineer there, had recorded several Justin Tranter solo albums because Justin had been a student at Berkeley.
0: All right.
1: Justin graduated before I even arrived at Berkeley. But Nate called me up one day and said, "Hey, man, there's this guy in New York who I've worked with a bunch. And he's in New York and he's got his solo project going. But he really wants to start a band. He wants to start a rock band. But he doesn't play any rock instruments, you know. He kind of writes these great piano ballads and sings, and it's beautiful and it's really cool, but you know, he wants to start a band that's like, you know, Guns N' Roses or the New York Dolls or something like that." And you know, the kind of guitar playing I had done on this session was like that. You know, because again, I listened to all kinds of music growing up.
0: Yeah.
1: I never was particular about it. Just had to be good to me, you know. So he told me about a show that Justin was playing in New York, and I went to the show. It was to this place called the Skyloft in Midtown Manhattan. There was a great crowd there. The music was striking. But the most striking thing was Justin's presence on stage in front of people. He was really, like I talked about with Todd and Mary earlier, he was getting the audience, really captivating people and holding their attention. And I thought, there's a lot of value. That's not an easy thing to do.
0: Yeah.
1: You know, there's a lot of value in that. So I should have a conversation with him. We talked a little bit. He said, "I got to do this I think it was a pride event or something that was taking place at the Knitting Factory in New York. The drag king Murray Hill was putting on an event called Murray Hill's Cherry Bomb, and had asked Justin to perform. And Justin needed a guitar player. His boyfriend Joe was going to play keys, and so he needed a guitar player. And I said, "I'll do it." You know, and I learned a couple of the songs, and Justin just liked the way that I played, you know. And then we got together after that, I think just to kind of just to hang out or whatever, and I think Justin had found my MySpace page or something, and he goes, "So what's going on? Like, are you some kind of like alt country songwriter? Because, you know, I love Lucinda Williams."
0: Okay.
1: And I said, "I love Lucinda Williams."
0: Okay.
1: And he goes, "Well, play me one of your songs that you've written, you know." And I played him this song of mine, and he was like, "Oh man, okay." It was like, "Well, I'm doing a," he was like, "I put on these shows at Tommy's Tavern in Greenpoint called Hook Hand Saloon and I want you to come sing that song, you know, at the show." And so we kind of became fast friends, and there was like a mutual respect there. And then one day we decided, like, "Well, let's try writing together." And it was just magical. We wrote the eponymous song Semi Precious Weapons that day, which the first line of the song, the band plays this kind of AC/DC type riff, and then the song stops dead, and Justin says, "I can't pay my rent, but I'm fucking gorgeous," you know, and we sang that song for the first time, and it was like you could just feel electricity like shoot through the room. This was a sold out show at the Knitting Factory, still under Justin Tranter's name.
0: Yeah.
1: But the band was kind of crystallizing at that time. And that guy from Boston, Nate Dubay, he was in the room when that happened. And he came up afterwards and said, "You know, you guys owe me a lot for introducing the two of you." And he goes, "That song, every song has to be that now."
0: Yeah.
1: And I was like, "I know."

0: In that last exchange, I found out more about Aaron Lee Tashin's New York years than I'd ever known, and he painted a great picture. Somehow this song from Get Over It, Underdog, Lydia's Boots, felt appropriate for that story. Now we fast forward to the album at hand. I asked Aaron, once the songwriting was going well, what was the game plan?
1: I decided that I wanted to try to make a record at my house. And so my longtime live sound guy and road dog, road warrior buddy, Mark Miller, and I built a studio in my house and in East Nashville. And we decided to take advantage of the fact that we were in East Nashville,
0: mm-hmm.
1: and thought, man, if we're here, like, we may as well see if we can get, you know, people like Fred Eltringham and Audley Freed and Jen Gunderman and Jimmy Boland and, you know, all of those amazing, you know, musicians here in town to come play on this thing. And that's what we did. And when you're doing it, you know, this is my sixth record. I've done the thing where I go like, give me one more.
0: of the takes
1: and, gotcha. You know, and all that stuff. And I think, you know, I finally learned eventually is like, yeah, like that's not though what like Dock of the Bay is by Otis Redding. Like yeah. that's a moment in time
0: yep.
1: that was captured in a take or two. You know, and that's really what you're looking for, I think, when you're making a record,
0: mm-hmm.
1: these magical little moments. And so we recorded in 4 days, I think we recorded 17 songs,
0: mm.
1: and we picked the ones that felt magical.
0: And these are songs that had already been through the Todd Snyder
1: yes,
0: filter?
1: Yes, that's yeah. right.
0: Oh, man, so you had, you know... Todd's memory kind of looking over. Was he passed before these sessions?
1: Yeah. He got to hear a couple of the songs
0: yeah.
1: and he loved them.
0: Oh, man.
1: I sent him Science Friction and I got this email back from him that was like, I have it on my refrigerator, you know.
0: Great.
1: Yeah.
0: Science Friction's a great song. It also sets a nice tonal quality. It's easygoing. It's smoke a joint. It's just
1: yeah.
0: flow. And then, I love both Science and Science Fiction, and I loved your rumination on this sort of irony of man kind of making his own problems. All progress kind of comes with a price.
1: Yes.
0: And well said for the times.
1: Yeah.
0: You know,
1: thank you.
0: It's not about AI, but a little bit of it is.
1: Yeah.
0: And it set a nice tone. You put out the single Lost and Alone.
1: Mm.
0: Which is a pretty classic Lost and Alone song.
1: Yeah.
0: That's just a downer.
1: Yeah.
0: Just a melancholy beast.
1: Yeah.
0: Why'd you release it as an advance on this record as a comment?
1: I think, you know, it's it feels like universal to me in yeah. that we all are, you know, seeking to be understood. We're all seeking community. You know, we're all seeking, you know, a part of ourselves that doesn't exist when you are isolated, you know? And I think, you know, the character that I use to, you know, speak in that song on behalf of those feelings, you know, is like, you know, an unhoused person, mm-hmm. you know, who, you know, would give anything to find a way back home. I mean, I've been fortunate through the years in that I've gotten to play my music at some shelters and talk to people who are living that life. And I know that a lot of it is not because they messed their life up and made some terrible choice about, you know, addiction or you know, something of that nature. Like a lot of folks in that situation end up there because of a mental or emotional crisis that they went
0: yeah.
1: through that was prolonged.
0: Yeah.
1: You know, and and so I think, you know, if we're talking about underdogs, you know, and you know, folks that get overlooked sometimes, I think, you know, that portion of our population, you know, is one that certainly occurs to me. You know, we tend to sometimes forget that they're there, you know, and I think that's a you know, again, a part of recognizing, you know, that underdog archetype or character, you know, is, you know, not always, you know, the most obvious, you know, or the person or group of people that you think of first. You know, it's important to remember, you know, that there are there's a lot of us out there, you know, and everybody has a story to tell, and everybody's looking for something to relate to, and that theme seemed very universal to me.
2: Certainly been tackled in country music. This is a little more of a rock ballad, and I love it. Lydia's Boots is a lot of fun, and you said it's literally inspired by Lydia Lovelace doing a show. You were at a show, and you're like,
1: "Yeah,
2: those are dope."
1: Yeah, man. I mean, it was the, you know, it the sort of like, you know, the boots were a maybe symbolistic, you know, part of that story. Like it represented to me someone who was so unafraid to be who they are, that it sort of inspired you. I mean, I think, you know, artists inspire people, of course, that's part of the gig. But this was a different kind of inspiration. It wasn't emulation. It inspired you to want to be more of who you are.
2: Okay.
1: And I think that's a very special kind of inspiration when it comes to you.
2: Pretty nice. I think wrapping up for me, a song I just really love and kind of caught onto it even just yesterday on like the third pass, but The Real is a great blend of message and groove. The layers of the production are great. And it struck me that at one level down there in the lyrics and the melody is very much a folk song.
1: Definitely.
2: And then it goes to town on guitar. And we needed that moment too on the record. So it blends a lot of themes and musical themes from the record. And to go out with this one, what's your comment on it?
1: Yeah, it was kind of a, you know, a crystallization maybe of a lot of, you know, moments from my musical, you know, experience in life in terms of, you know, there are these, you know, very intentional, you know, lyrics that are I'm writing about very specific things, you know, to me, but I'm trying to do it in a way that feels open, you know, where people can find their own story in there.
2: Sure.
1: There's also, you know, the great Jimmy Bolin, you know, played saxophone on that song, you know, and that sort of, you know, that instrument was so prominent in my formative years, you know, whether I was listening to, you know, Johnny Mercer play, you know, in the Duke Ellington band, or I was listening to, you know, a Coltrane record, or, you know, or something, you know, more current like Joshua Redman or something like that. You know, that instrument was sort of omnipresent in my life. And I, you know, I've always loved it. It's funny, you know, there was a time where I felt like saxophone, you know, was sort of viewed as like uncool in a way or something that I never really understood that. You know, I was really excited to work with Jimmy, having seen him play with Jen Gunderman at the Ornaments show a few years ago.
2: Great.
1: And then of course, you know, you gotta have some big guitar going on, and in my live shows, you know, we jam out, you know, certain songs and stuff like that. That's definitely a part of the modus operandi of when I'm playing with a band, you know, is to sort of, you know, expand. But I actually, in my solo shows more recently, have found ways to do that as well. Not quite as well as Joe Pass does it, but I found my own way into it that I really dig and people seem to be responding to. So yeah, it was kind of about like bringing all of these elements together into one song, you know, on the record, and not being afraid to have, you know, a tune that's a little longer, you know, and has a long solo. And, because I think what's happening in that song, the way the musicians are interacting, because we recorded it live, you know, with almost no overdubs. Yeah. I think, you know, you get that that very palpable, exciting feeling, you know, when that section of the song ramps up. And I love that on record. So I wanted to try and capture it. And I think we did a good job.
2: I turned it up.
1: That's what I'm talking about.
2: Aaron Lee Tashin, always a pleasure. Never more so than this one. I learned a ton. Thank you.
1: Thank you so much, Craig. Appreciate being here.
0: Aaron Lee Tashin recorded June 30th, 2026 at WMOT's East Nashville studio. His new album, Get Over It, Underdog, came out on vinyl and CD this spring. It hits the streaming services this week on July 17th. Aaron's got scores of concert dates in the States and in Europe through the rest of the year. That's our show. 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I'm Craig Havokhurst. 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
3: 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Here's Robert Randolph for WMOT's Concert Series Replay.

Somebody feel good in the churches here. There's a great guitar player. His name is Tash Neal on the guitar over there.

Americana Fest is a beautiful thing for all of us to get to know all of y'all even more. And we thank Americana for keeping blues, rock, and folk, and gospel alive while the other people are dished it. Can I get a witness? Brother Tashneel will sing a good old song for you that we also recorded on our new record called Preacher Kids out on the legendary Tennessee label Sun Records. And we appreciate all the help and support that they've been getting us spreading word. We produced this song with Shooter Jennings, Waylon Jennings' son. And Tashneel decided to sing this old J.J. Cale, then re-recorded by Waylon Jennings' song. And he's going to play it a little bit for you. All right.

That feels wonderful. Y'all give it up for the soul sister right now.

We're gonna do one more song for y'all. It's an old song. Look at somebody next to you and say, love. 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Can I get a witness?

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1: This is Ken Paulson from Music Matters. On October 8, 1963, Sam Cooke was turned away from a motel in Shreveport, Louisiana, because of the color of his skin. He suffered this indignity despite being an artist whose songs Cupid, You Send Me, and Chain Gang had all topped the charts. He was haunted by this incident, and Sam Cooke decided he had to write his song, His Way.

Sam Cooke died a year later in a tragic shooting incident, so we never learned what happened to his song. He didn't see it become a civil rights anthem or single out for honor by the Library of Congress. He also didn't see Barack Obama on the night of his election in Chicago cite Cooke's song, telling the crowd that at last, change has finally come to America. This is Ken Paulson from Music Matters.

I'm John Patrick. You've been thinking about helping WMOT, right? 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
1: Jesse Wells writes songs about right now, the moment that we're in. And that means when you listen to his music, you might hear words and phrases that seem politically loaded. And that might make you feel something instantly. And that is fine with Jesse. He's not trying to get a rise out of people, and it doesn't bother him if he does.
2: You can't write a song like you're playing chess or something like that. You shouldn't be writing a song thinking about second and third wave reactions to a song.
1: Coming up, Jesse Wells performs songs from his new album, Masks Off, live. And he talks about his music, something he would like you to keep in perspective.
2: Folks say that protest music brings about change. I don't really see it that way. I think that it's the people and their individual actions that make change.
1: Jesse Wells, today. I'm Marina Duras. This is World Cafe.
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1: 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This is The Blue Nile, Stay.

This is World Cafe. I'm Raina Duras. These days, when songwriter Jesse Wells posts a clip of himself playing a song on acoustic guitar to his social media, it's seen by millions of his adoring followers. Over the past few years, since he started sharing videos of him playing his socially conscious songs online, often shot out in the woods near his home in Arkansas, Jesse Wells has become a legitimate sensation. He started playing guitar when he was a kid. He first appeared on The Cafe back in 2018 with his band at the time, simply called Wells. But there was a period of time after he moved back to Arkansas from a stint in Nashville where he questioned whether or not he should even be making music at all. He'll get into that coming up and talk about the moment he realized he did need to make music. And we'll talk about his new album, Masks Off. From that album, here's a bit of the title track. I can-

0: You just heard a clip of the title track from the latest album from Jesse Wells. That's called Masks Off. On World Cafe, I'm Raina Duras. Jesse Wells is my guest today. Jesse, welcome back to the World Cafe.
1: Hey, thanks for having me. It's been a minute.
0: I'm so happy to have you. I love this record. Why did you choose that song to open the album and to make it the title track?
1: It seemed apt. It seemed a good opening for the rest of the ideas that would be dispersed through the record. That was kind of lead with the chaos that you're seeing every day, and which the chaos is kind of a tool to keep you so distracted that you can't even really you can't even spend long enough on one idea to know that any one thing is ridiculous.
0: Yeah. I think it can be a challenge for artists to write music that touches on politics or things that are happening in the world without coming off as trite or cliche. You managed to avoid that in your music. How do you approach writing about the news? What is your sort of philosophy behind writing that
1: you
0: stuff?
1: You are a witness. You are mostly agnostic. And instead of listening to somebody's opinion or ideas that they have about something that has happened, you try to figure out what exactly has happened. What is the epicenter? What is the event that has led to 50 different talking heads to espouse their take on it? And you find that one central point, and then you say it.
0: Yeah. You know, people have a tendency to call your music protest music. Do you see it as protest music?
1: People got to call things something. They need names. They need to organize it. They need to place it in their mind someplace where they feel like it belongs. Mm-hmm. Folks say that maybe protest music brings about change and stuff, but I don't really see it that way. I think that change brings around music, and change brings around art, and that the songs are just a symptom of a greater ill, and it's the people and their individual actions that make change.
0: We're going to hear you perform a song now, and then we'll come back and talk some more. What can you tell us about the first song you're going to play for us, Meet the New Swamp?
1: Same as the Old Swamp.

0: Performed live for the World Cafe, Meet the Swamp, from my guest today, Jesse Wells. I'm Rena Duris. Jesse, you, even before this interview started, you were sitting there strumming your guitar. It seems so natural. It almost seems like an extension of your body at this point. But when you started, I understand you actually had no idea how a guitar worked. Could you tell us about those early days learning to play guitar?
1: Yeah. I bought one. Money I'd saved up when I was probably about 10, and grandma would give us, I think, like $5 an A on a report card, and so three report cards go by and you got about $60 or so. And they sold guitars at Walmart, little First Act brand ones, and I think it was $62, maybe 70 something cents. And I got it, and I got it home, and I had never really seen anybody play a guitar. So I thought the only way to really change the sound of a string was to just turn the tuning pegs. I thought the Beatles were turning their tuning pegs really quickly and broke a lot of strings on it real quick. Of course, I didn't know really what to do about it. Nobody in my family played, or I don't remember anybody even coming back there and seeing how I was doing with it. I put it away. I was still just a kid. And then we moved down into the River Valley in Arkansas. I had the guitar and I would still plink around on it. And the neighbor down the road saw me with it. He's an older gentleman. He had two mules. They were named Bill and Hillary. And he drove like a 1952 Chevy that he had. Anyway, that's besides the point. But he came down and he told me that he would show me how to tune it and how to play. And he showed me how to play Camptown Races and other little melodies and how to put my fingers on the fretboard. And once I had gone down and played a little with him, I was toast. I just played it nonstop. From probably 12 or 13 years old until just a moment ago.
0: If you're just joining us, my guest on World Cafe today is Jesse Wells. So you're this kid playing music in Arkansas. Could you tell us about the town that you grew up in? You sort of painted the picture of this old man down the road with his old truck, these mules. What was it like growing up there?
1: I thought it was really nice. It feels like all of being a kid was learning how to write cursive, long division, and fishing. I'd lived so far out that I didn't necessarily have a lot of people to play with or anything like that. So it was very much like build a fort, play by yourself and make believe and that sort of thing. It's romantic now. At the time, it was mundane. Yeah.
0: Was there a place where you could see music or go play it as you got older? When, like, if you were in school, you were all in a band with your friends.
1: We didn't go to concerts or anything like that. But the school band had a drum set. Mm-hmm. And so me and my buddies, you know, we would all play on it, and we would set up in the gym for every little pep rally, every opportunity we had. And then there was a barbecue restaurant downtown, and they would let us go down there, and we just played blues music. It was, we had a little group called the Stimulus Package, which I got a real kick out of. That was in the zeitgeist at the time. I think that was probably around 06, 7, 8, something like that.
0: We're going to hear you play another live song now. Mm-hmm. It's called Won't You Come Out Tonight. Where are you taking us in this song?
1: I guess we're going to Ozark. But that's the thing is, like, I wrote it up in Estes Park, and I was out there on Halloween, and they closed down all the shops. And all the kids got into a parade, and the shop owners were handing out candy. Such a kick out of it. You realize all these mountain towns are special and have their little differences, but they're all the same. And it reminded me of being a kid, and I wrote this tune just about being in love in a mountain town. Yeah.
0: Here's Jesse Wells performing Won't You Come Out Tonight live for World Cafe.

performing a song from his new album, Masks Off. That was Jesse Wells with Won't You Come Out Tonight, live for World Cafe. My name is Raina Duris, hanging out with Jesse today on the show. A few years ago, you started filming yourself performing in the woods.

0: initially, it's like, oh God, I can't watch. So I didn't, and I don't. But it did tell me to write more and to do more. And so that's what I did.
1: You have written a lot. I mean, over the last 2 years, I think you've put out 8 full-length albums. What happened in 2024 to spur this rush of creativity?
0: You know, I had played music all my life and moved to Arkansas, back to Arkansas after I'd been away in Nashville for about 7 years. And I wasn't playing any music at all and was really trying to give it up.
1: Why?
0: Because I thought if I could really scrape it off of myself, then I could see what life would be like without it. I thought maybe it was blurring my vision in some way. Maybe that wasn't what I was supposed to do, and to be doing it all the time was keeping me from doing something that I was made to do or something like that, you know? Then my old man had a heart attack and open heart surgery, and it was all real quick, you know? It's like February 19th, I think, 24. And I was up there in the hospital sitting next to him, and there's a reminder, right, just beside you, that life is very short. I thought, boy, if he dies, I knew him for, as an adult, all of what, 9 years or something, you know? That's all you get to know people for. Life's awful short. And for some reason, and I don't know how the book came to me, and I don't know why I had a hold of it, but I did. I had the Woody Guthrie biography, and I thought, well, this guy knows how to live life. maybe this is what I'm supposed to be doing right now. So I left there, not really sure if he was going to make it or not, and kind of accepted if he hadn't. I played out that scenario in my head and was trying to get cool with it. Be like, all right, this is what the future would be with your father dead. What on earth would you do with your time after that point? It's like, well, try very hard to do something. So the song started just kind of seeping out. If you really have something in you, you can't really help it from coming out, you know? You can try to quit music or whatever, but you'll be driving down the road and you'll end up making up songs and stuff. They just start coming out by accident, and then you know, well, you're terminal, and you got to do it. Now, luckily, Dad survived and everything. Say okay. But that was kind of the Damascus moment or whatever, you know?
1: I'm glad your dad's okay.
0: Yeah, me too.
1: To give folks an idea of just how fast this happened, you bought a guitar on the way home from the hospital, right?
0: Yeah. I didn't need that guitar. I had a lot of guitars, but I like them. And so I went and grabbed that one. It was an emotional purchase, yeah.
2: I'm talking to Jesse Wells, and in just a minute, he'll get into how he writes and into the songwriter who inspired him to have a sense of humor in his lyrics. That's next on World Cafe.
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1: Welcome back. It is World Cafe. I'm Raina Duras, joined by Jesse Wells today, who has a new album called Masks Off.
2: So take us into your songwriting process a bit. What does it look like when you're writing a song?
3: I have a lot of tunes going at any one time. Some of them, especially like a topical tune, it'll be a whole lot of research, trying to get, as I said earlier, like down to the center, down to the epicenter. Why is everybody talking? Not what is everybody talking, why is everybody talking?
2: What does that research look like?
3: It means a whole lot of tabs on your browser and just digging through public reading, digging through a bunch of garbage to get to the point, taking in all that information and writing rhymes all along the way, I suppose. The best ones always come when you're not trying. The refrain will come to you when you didn't need it or want it or anything. You're just trying to check out at the grocery store, and that hits you, and it's like, I've got to hurry home. Those moments are like, I'm having an emergency. Other times, I can't write anything, and that's also an emergency. But yeah, you keep quite a few tunes going at a time, and they're like pans on the stove or something, cooking all sorts of stuff at different temperatures, and things get done at certain times, and you start other things. Yeah,
2: I know that in addition to musicians, you were also influenced by the comedian Mitch Hedberg, and a lot of your songs are very funny. And I'm thinking of the song "Domestic Error" on the new album, where it almost sounds like there's a callback to Hedberg's joke. I used to do drugs. I still do.
3: But I used to do.
2: Yeah. I'm going to play a clip of that right now.

0: So how do you think about using humor in songs to add clarity or to, you know, approach stuff that is sometimes pretty heavy?
1: Guthrie said, if you got something to say, and it might be a bit provocative, that you can say it and duck, or say it with a big smile, and maybe nobody will hit you, you know? I think sugar helps the medicine go down. And I like to laugh. A song can just be a whole row of punchlines. Why not? And so, that's where a tune like Domestic Error gets you.
0: There's a song on your new album called Techno Pagans. We're going to hear you play it next. It gets into Silicon Valley and tech and AI.
1: Yeah.
0: And I want to ask you, as a creative person and a prolific songwriter, what is your view on AI and the way it's being sold to us right now?
1: Yeah. I guess it is being sold to us. I kind of thought that we were being sold to it. It's backwards looking. It takes on your data sets and uses that to make derivative content instead of humans making progress forward content, making something out of nothing. It still needs fuel to make things. We don't much. We can't much help. I think if humans have anything that they're supposed to do, it's probably to create things. And I don't mean that everybody is a fine artist or something like that. I don't, like I've said this before, but I mean it a great deal. Is some folks make spreadsheets and some folks make tables and some folks make wondrous theories and some people make paintings and other people make songs, and we're just supposed to be making something. And if you want to find the places where people have either relinquished or have had the ability to create things taken away from them, are some of the most miserable places on the planet. And those places are working, mm-hmm, and laboring for your life. And absolutely no shade to anybody, because we all have to work. Listen, I understand that, and that's pragmatic and stuff, but when you essentially become some servant to a company or totally beholden to your manager at the McDonald's, then you've had the ability to really create probably taken away from you by a situation a lot bigger than yourself. Back to your AI question, though. How do I feel about AI? I am slow to get upset about maybe some of the things that I hear folks upset about. There's a lot of anxiety about being replaced, artists being replaced, jobs being replaced. I said on that first record, everything that can be replaced will be replaced, and that's how it's been since the dawn of time. There's nobody running a switchboard down at AT&T anymore connecting calls. That job's gone. There's hardly any farriers shoeing horses, and we're certainly not riding horses to our engagements around the town and stuff. And so the horse lost its job, you know, and the saddle maker and the tack wear maker, things will be replaced. But I don't see how AI could really replace human art. We are so flawed and inconsistent and complicated. How could that be recreated? Mm-hmm. And it's what, whether we know it or not, it's what we love about one another when we look at art.
0: Jesse Wells is my guest on World Cafe. He's going to perform his song Techno Pagans next. Is there anything you'd like to tell us before we hear you play it?
1: this tune, it's kind of a spiritual movement going on and has been going on, like in Silicon Valley. You see leaders in that industry, someone like Peter Thiel going around doing lectures on the Antichrist, saying that environmentalists, Luddites, people like Greta Thunberg are Antichrist, demons. When wouldn't you think what's more dangerous for humanity is to continue to allow artificial intelligence grow at a rate faster than human cognizance? You do not know what you're doing. But to admit that you don't know what you're doing, that would hurt shares. This tune is probably chapter one or chapter two of my getting through it, my trying to wrap my head around it. There's a bit of resignation in this tune, but it may not be that way forever. So.

0: You're listening to World Cafe. I'm Raina Duras, and my guest today is Jesse Wells. You just heard him performing a song, Technopagans, from his new album, Masks Off. You are very straightforward in your songs. You directly sing about things. Are you ever worried about, or do you ever think about negative reactions you might get from people when you're writing?
1: You can't write a song like you're playing chess or something like that. You shouldn't be writing a song thinking about second and third wave reactions to a song. All you can really do is make the art as it comes out and as it's true to you. Otherwise, you'll get caught up in making something for somebody else. And it's not even, you're not even actually making it for somebody else. You're making it for somebody else that you've imagined. Mm-hmm. So that person would be probably very critical, the way the mind works, you know? You would make up the anti-whatever you are, you know? And then you would be trying to write to that imaginary figure. That sounds like it's not fun. And so you just write exactly as it comes to you. Maybe folks will get upset, and maybe folks will be really glad. It doesn't much matter, because you're just doing your thing. Like, that's all. You just have to keep going. So
0: the last song that you're going to play for us is a song that you've said, I guess it's a song about being me. Huh. Tell us a bit about this and not some other way.
1: Yeah, I guess this one's a little self-indulgent. I just wrote it. I did a terrible thing and I wrote how I felt.
0: Awful.
1: I know, real rotten.
0: How dare you?
1: And lo and behold, it can be cryptic or complicated. We contain multitudes. So, kind of talking about things that that are uncomfortable, and how at the end of the day things are just what they are, and you get to be okay with that or not, but you'll probably live a little longer if you would be okay with it. Yeah.
0: Live for World Cafe, Jesse Wells, This and Not Some Other Way.

0: Jesse Wells performing This and Not Some Other Way live for World Cafe. That's a song from his new album, Masks Off. Jesse has been my guest today. It's been so, so great having you here, Jesse. Thank you so much.
1: Yeah, thanks for having me.
0: I'm Raina Duras, back in a moment with more World Cafe.
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0: Before that quick break here on World Cafe, you heard a session with Jesse Wells. His new album, Masks Off, is becoming one of my favorites of the year, I think. 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And he's got such an interesting presence. 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He just looked straight ahead with his hair over his eyes, thinking. Jesse Wells, you can find that worldcafe.org. 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

0: Prince and the Revolution, capping off this hour of World Cafe with Pop Life. Thank you again to Jesse Wells for being my guest today. And thank you to World Cafe senior producer Kimberly Janod for her work on that session. Also, thank you to our affiliate stations all across the country who bring you this show and the whole team here at World Cafe who make it. We produce it at WXPN at the University of Pennsylvania in Philadelphia. I'm Raina Duris. 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
0: This time of year, your air conditioner might be one of the most precious things in your life. The humble AC unit gets a nod in this new song from Wild Pink. You'll hear that track from Wild Pink along with new music from Kevin Morby.
3: And time paints a picture now. 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And when you fall, you get back up and run.
0: From Goose.
4: Can you feel it? Rapture rising up. Will it be enough? Will it be enough?
0: And you'll hear a track from the upcoming new album from Nicole Atkins. All those tunes and more on the way. I'm Raina Duris, and this is World Cafe. I will tell you more about that new Nicole Atkins album in just a few minutes, but when I was reading about it, I had to do a little bit of a double take when I saw that your next artist here is going to be a guest on the record. I can't wait to hear what that sounds like. It's Chris Isaak, Wicked Game.

0: Hey, I'm Raina Durres. You're listening to World Cafe. And the last time we heard from Nicole Atkins was during the pandemic. I think her 2020 album, Italian Ice. She is back. Her new album is coming in September. It'll be called Drama. And it's coming out on Chris Isaak's Wicked Game Records label. She's the first artist Chris Isaak has signed to his label. He's also going to sing a duet with Nicole on the album. So something to look forward to. Right now, we have this song as a sneak peek. When the Night Falls, new Nicole Atkins on World Cafe.
1: I

0: That is Kevin Morby with Javelin. And a lot of the songs on his new album, Little Wide Open, like that one, paint vivid, beautiful pictures of the Midwest. Coming up, a performance of a song that does the same for the South on Live from the Archives on World Cafe.
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0: There's a good chance right now that you're listening to World Cafe in your car. Maybe you're even listening on South Carolina Public Radio or WNCW in North Carolina. But if you aren't, even if you're somewhere else, that is where you'll go for the next 3.5 minutes. I'm Raina. This is Live from the Archives. Your set today starts with a live performance from Mary Chapin Carpenter. This is I Am a Town, recorded live for World Cafe.

0: from their new album, Big Modern, that is Good to Be from Goose. 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
1: Hi, it's Olivia Munn with my shelter pets, Frankie and Chance. 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
0: An air conditioner might seem like maybe a silly thing to reference in a song, but if you live in a part of the country where an air conditioner is necessary, especially in July, you will understand why someone might feel so strongly about it that they'd include it in their lyrics. Brandon Durr is with you here on World Cafe. John Ross of Wild Pink is from New York City, where that AC unit has probably been working very hard. Here's Wild Pink, Box Store, new on World Cafe.

from The Replacements, Can't Hardly Wait. Now, sometimes it can be kind of hard to make out all the lyrics in a song from Broken Social Scene. There's a lot going on. But if you listen carefully to this one, you can hear Feist singing these words of wisdom. If you try to do it all will leave you. If you try to steal the beat will steal you. Think on that. Broken Social Scene, 74 Shoreline on World Cafe.

0: 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And that is it for World Cafe for today. Glad I got to soundtrack your ever-changing moods today. Always have a good time hanging out with you and playing you some music. 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And thanks to the team who make it. We produce it at WXPN at the University of Pennsylvania in Philadelphia. My name is Raina Duras. 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

Early one morning, with time to kill, I borrowed Jeb's rifle and sat on the hill. I saw a lone rider crossing the plain. I drew a bead on him to practice my

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I see the judge high up in his chair. Explain to the courtroom what went through your mind. And we'll ask the jury what verdict they find. I felt the power of death over life. I orphaned his children. I widowed his wife. I beg their forgiveness. I will.

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I see the gallows up on the hill, and out in the distance, a trick of the brain. I see a lone rider crossing the plain, and he comes to fetch me

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1: That's just too much of it, man.
0: Yeah, I know. There's more stuff.
1: Is that your stuff?
0: And you know what to do.
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I've been warped by the rain, driven by the snow. I'm drunk and dirty, don't you know? And I'm still willing. And I was out on the road late at night. I seen my pretty Alice in every headlight. Alice, Dallas, Alice.

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Change of plans, the name of the new full-length from 49 Winchester, getting us started on this Tuesday morning in the 6 o'clock hour. I'm John Patrick. Thank you for joining us today. Boy, do we have a lot of fun for you, including this new one from Willie Nelson, his newest record. The guy's cranking them out like three times a year, but this is his absolute latest, called Dream Chaser. We got the title track right after this. It's Todd Snyder on WMOT.

0: Langhorne Slim and the Law on WMOT. New Slapdragon in their mission statement, the name of the full length. Also heard Todd Snyder going back to New Connection. That's when he was on John Prine's Oh Boy Records, and mentioned it before. If you haven't seen it already, it's free on YouTube now. Otis Gibbs has put up the film called A Love Letter to Handsome John, the Todd Snyder story. It documents Todd throughout his final year, and it's just brilliant. If you're a Todd Snyder fan or just Todd Snyder curious, I highly recommend it. It was kind of a joke between the two. Todd laughed that no one's going to go to theaters and see this. And of course, Otis Gibbs released it in theaters after Todd's death, and everybody went. I think it was sold out everywhere, and he's been nice enough to put it up on YouTube now. Todd Snyder, A Love Letter to Handsome John, tribute to his hero and ours, John Prine. Music on the way from Willie Nelson, as promised. That new one, Dream Chaser, up next.
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Rodney Crowell on WMOT. Colin Orender, some new music. Also heard Mike Johnson. And yeah, Willie Nelson. The new one is called Dream Chaser. That is the title song. Got Kevin Gordon on the way. Also, it's Walt Wilkins in this set. And right now, new Bronwyn on the Local Brew Daily, formerly known as Bronwyn Keith Hines. You probably know the story. Longtime member of Molly Tuttle's band, Grammy winner, two-time IBMA Fiddle Player of the Year. She's got quite the resume and just makes great music. New Bronwyn. This is called Johnny Ray on the Local Brew Daily with support from Brown's Diner on WMOT.

0: That is Kevin Gordon on Listener Power, WMOT. Walt Wilkins in there. Also heard Roger Street Friedman and the new one from Bronwyn. Yeah, of course, remember Molly Tuttle's band, like I mentioned, Grammy winner, two-time IBMA Fiddle Player of the Year. She's the real deal. That new single's called Johnny Ray on the local Brew Daily with support from Brown's Diner. Yep, you can hear it again tonight, 6:30 p.m. with Jesse Scott, again on the local Brew Daily. Sam Morrow on the way, and it's Old 97's next. Good morning.
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0: lucky can one man get?
1: That is John Prine getting us started in the 7 o'clock hour. Music on the way for this Tuesday morning. Fantastic Cat with a great new record. Also, it's John Moreland after this. Speaking of new, John R. Miller on WMOT.

0: Long, tall Marsha Ball, a 50-plus-year member of the Austin, Texas music community. Records called Shine Bright from Marsha Ball. Also heard John Moreland in there, and a brand new one from John R. Miller getting us started on this Tuesday morning. Did you catch the Old Fashioned this weekend with Craig? It's another winner. Craig spinning highlight tracks from the most interesting and impactful bluegrass and folk albums released so far in 2026. You can catch it tonight, that replay, at 8 p.m. The Old Fashioned with support from Robert's Western World. As promised, new Fantastic Cat on the way. I love it. Going to do that after Paul Birch next. Good morning.
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0: Blues Traveler with Kev Mo on WMOT. Ruthie Foster out of Austin, Texas, and new Fantastic Cat, the new album title. I love it. Cat Out of Hell, of course, take off of the Meatloaf album title, Bat Out of Hell. Some good stuff from Fantastic Cat getting us started. Tickets, we got them at WMOT.org for Trey Hensley and Franklin Theater. That happens Thursday, July 23rd. 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One entry per household per show, and if you win, please wait 30 days before entering again, and best of luck to you. Got that great new record from Maya DeVitri. Going to do that right after Jackie Green up next.
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0: The Revivalist on WMOT. Also heard Beat Farmers in there out of San Diego and new music from Maya Devitri, Bachelorette Lessons, the name of that single. Great new record from Maya Devitri called All My Faith, getting us started. Music on the way from Billy Strings. Also, it's new Need to Breathe after an absolute classic, the great Fats Domino doing some Hank Williams Sr. How cool is that? We've got it for you next.
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Chuck Mead of BR549 getting the 8 o'clock hour started for us. Music on the way from Kelsey Walden. Also, it's Mark Arelli after this new Caleb Cottle, WMOT.

0: Jesus.
1: That's Shelby Lynn on WMOT. Also heard Mark Aurelian there and Slow Growth. That's the new one from Caleb Cottle from that full length called Heavy Thrill. We've got a great Tuesday night special for you tonight. Melissa Etheridge with Craig Havockhurst. It's Words and Music tonight, 7 p.m. Support comes from Honky Tonk Tuesdays at Eastside Bowl and Music. We got it. Kelsey Walden out of Monkey's Eyebrow, Kentucky on the way after Wild Rivers next. Good morning.
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0: That is Lyle Lovett. Also heard the new one from Ringo Starr in there. It's Been Too Long, the name of that new single from Ringo Starr. And yeah, out of Monkey's Eyebrow, Kentucky. I love it. Kelsey Walden getting us started. The Old Fashioned with Craig Havockhurst and also Amy Alvey. It happens every Saturday morning at 9 and again Tuesday nights at 8. That means tonight we've got an awesome one. It's a replay of Saturday's show, of course. Craig spinning highlight tracks from the most interesting and impactful bluegrass and folk albums released so far in 2026, The Old Fashioned tonight at 8 p.m. with support from Roberts Western World. On the way, the great Towns Van Zandt around the corner, and it's the Avett Brothers next. Good morning.
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0: It's Marcus King on Listener Power, WMOT. The new one from Jared Walker in there. Also heard Gillian Welch and, yeah, the Avett Brothers getting us started at the top of that one. Man, did we have some cool stuff on the way. Going back to his excellent Picnic record, it is Robert Earl Keen coming up. Also a new one from the Silo Sisters after the great Towns Van Zandt with his classic, Poncho and Lefty. Yeah, we have it for you next.
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Dwight Yoakam getting us started in the 9 o'clock hour. Got that new one from his old buddy Winona coming up in this set. Also, it's Tom Petty after this, Teddy Thompson, WMOT.

0: It's new Winona on WMOT. It's called Kentucky Queen, and that full length is called The Hard Truth. Saw her, it's been a few years ago now, saw her live and just was blown away. Such a character on stage, too. New Winona. Also heard Tom Petty in there and kicked it all off with Teddy Thompson at the top of that set. We got an excellent Wired In for you tomorrow night. 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We are 100% listener powered these days, as you probably heard. And it's just a great way to support the team here and also get to go to an awesome show every single month, like Cordova's and D. White, Riverside Revival. Our next one is August 12th. We're going to be announcing those artists very soon. And I've heard rumors, but yeah, they don't tell me because they know I will absolutely blab it to everyone. But I've heard some pretty big names for August 12th for Wired In. So great time to become a Wired In member. We'll see you tomorrow night for Cordova's and D. White. I can't wait for that one. Music on the way, about 10 minutes away from Max Gomez. And it's Britt Taylor with that new one. We have it for you next.
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1: Jason and the Scorchers on WMOT. Before that, Asleep at the Wheel from that great record called Half a Hundred Years, which makes sense. It's been around for over 50 years. Half a hundred years makes sense. Ray Benson and the gang, Asleep at the Wheel. Also heard Chatham County Line in there and a new one from Britt Taylor, just doing great. Land of the Forgotten, new Britt Taylor here on Listener Power WMOT. Waylon Jennings, technically a new one on the way. We've talked about this before. The day that Glenn Campbell decided to just stop by the studio and lay down some guitar. We've got that one in here, and it's Max Gomez next. Good morning.
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0: Texas Tornadoes on WMOT. New music from Waylon Jennings. How cool is that? It's called Diamonds. Shooters come across all of these old tracks that are so cool that never got released. That's the one that, yeah, Glenn Campbell just stopped by the studio that day in 1978, I believe it was, and laid down some guitar tracks for Waylon Jennings there. Very cool. I'm John Patrick. I'll catch you again tomorrow, 6 a.m. Looking ahead to the 10 o'clock hour. Annalise got you covered with Ashley Monroe. Also, the Tarbox Ramblers, Molly Tuttle, and a whole bunch more. And I got that new one from Breakfield after a classic from the Stones, and we're going to do that next. Have a great Tuesday.
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Jim Lauderdale and Born Believers at WMOT. I'm Anna Lee. Thanks for being with me on this Tuesday morning. 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Katie Pruitt this hour, some Todd Snyder, B.B. King too. This is new from The Sacred Souls, Any Old Fool at WMOT.

0: The Tarbox Ramblers and Honey in the Rock. We heard Ashley Monroe, She Wakes Me Up. And new from The Sacred Souls, Any Old Fool. WMOT presents Trey Hensley. 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

0: the Steel Woods all of these years. And Todd Snyder with New Connection. We heard new music from Evan Honer, Jersey Giant. Evan Honer living in Nashville these days. And Molly Tuttle with Save This Heart from the album Rise. 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

0: That's Ida Mae with Reaching from their Chasing Lights album. And B.B. King, I Like to Live the Love. We heard new music from Brother Wallace, You're the Man, and First Aid Kit with Distant Star. 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And this Saturday, right after American Roots, it's Robert Randolph's set recorded live at Riverside Revival. Americana Fest day stage sets. And this Saturday, right after American Roots, it's Robert Randolph's set recorded live at Riverside Revival. Americana Fest 2026 is September 15th through the 19th. 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The Wood Brothers up next.
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The Mavericks and Think of Me When You're Lonely at WMOT. I'm Anna Lee. Thanks so much for hanging out today. I have Emily Ninney this hour, the Flying Burrito Brothers, and John R. Miller. Here's John Prine and Morgan Stapleton with Look at Us at WMOT.

0: Parker Millsap and Fine Line, that's from Other Arrangements. We heard Australia's The Dregs and Golden Lights, and John Prine with Morgan Stapleton, Look at Us at WMOT. 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

0: John Oates and the title track from his album Arkansas. Jamie Wyatt with Make Something Out of Me. We heard Roseanne Cash, Hope Against Hope. And John R. Miller from the new album The Great Unknowing. I really love this record. We heard Don't Bet on Me at WMOT. And congratulations to John R. Miller on being named the recipient of the 2026 John Prine Songwriter Fellowship. 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

0: 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We heard Slapdragon, Already Won, from their debut album Mission Statement. The Flying Burrito Brothers and Sin City, and Slade Cleaves, Breakfast in Hell. 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Noon to 2 at 3rd and Lindsley. There's no cover for Finally Friday. And if you can't be with us in person, you can listen live at WMOT. 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

Margot Price from All American Made, A Little Pain at WMOT. I'm Anna Lee. Thank you so much for spending part of your Tuesday with me. I have a few cool covers this hour, including Ken Pomeroy taking on Gillian Welch's Look at Miss Ohio, Jade Bird's contribution to the Guy Clark Old Number One Revisited tribute album, and Jason Isbell and the 400 unit cover REM. Right now, Tedeschi Trucks Band from God Don't Never Change, the songs of Blind Willie Johnson. Here's Keep Your Lamp Trimmed and Burning at WMOT.

0: Mark Selby and Desire. And new from the Warren Treaty, Don't Say Goodbye. We heard the Tedeschi Trucks Band, Keep Your Lamp Trimmed and Burning at WMOT. Tonight at 7, Craig Havokhurst is your host for Words and Music with Melissa Etheridge for WMOT's Tuesday Night Special. 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

0: I love that version of that song. I love that song. I love REM. Jason Isbell in the 400 unit. Love them too. Featuring John Paul White. Yeah, he's pretty cool as well. That was Driver 8 from the album Georgia Blue. Chris Isaak with American Boy. We heard Taj Mahal and the Phantom Blues Band with Life of Love. And Becca Mancari started that set. Summertime Mama. This Thursday is the next Local Brew Live at Brown's Diner with Giselle and Eric, Sibling Wars, Serena Wages, and Brand New Heartache. 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

0: Reverend Peyton's Big Damn Band with Frenchman Street. We heard Mike Stinson in Late for My Funeral, Johnny Lang with Wander This World, and Jade Bird with her contribution to Old Number One Revisited. A bunch of artists got together and recorded Guy Clark songs from that album. That was L.A. Freeway from Jade Bird. Friday at 11 a.m., our short set is a Riverside Revival session with Jade Bird, and we'll post video from that session as well at our YouTube channel and WMOT.org. I'm Anna Leigh. Thanks so much for listening today. 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And Webb Wilder's in at 1 o'clock with new Charlie Crockett, Allison Russell, and the Band of Heathens. Ken Pomeroy covers Gillian Welch next.
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of a sudden, in a wink of an eye, a Cadillac sedan passed us by and said, boys, it's a mark for me. By then, the taillight was all you could see. 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

0: April. 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
1: Cold April. Allison Russell joined by Denisha and Kara Jackson from the new Allison Russell album, In the Hour of Chaos. Hello, everybody. Webb Wilder, last of the full-grown men. Good afternoon, and thank you for listening to WMOT Roots Radio, where in the coming hour, if you stick with us, and I sure hope you will, you'll hear music from

Emmylou Harris, Rodney Crowell, and Caitlin Butts. Charlie Crockett is nothing if not prolific. Yes, he has another new album. It's his 17th studio album with a one-word title. It's simply titled Clovis, an appropriate title, as it was recorded in Clovis, New Mexico, at the historic Norman Petty Recording Studio, where Buddy Holly, Bobby Fuller Four, and so many others recorded. It's another one produced by Shooter Jennings. Clovis is, as I said, his 17th studio album. This is Charlie Crockett, The Hallelujah Trail on WMOT.

0: I Got the Time, Band of Heathens, Another Like You. So good. Hayes Carl and Carrie Ann Hurst from K-Mag Yo-Yo and Other American Stories. 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

0: Sitting here with you, Sturgill Simpson, free again. Chatham County line from Strange Fascination. Trailer, Mudcrutch. Come on up to the house. New music from Sweet Meg. The new album is called Massive Negroni, which is also the name of the ensemble she's a part of that made the record. Local Brew Live time is rapidly approaching. 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It all begins with Giselle and Eric, followed by Sibling Wars, Serena Wages, and Brand New Heartache. 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

0: Heaven Can You Help, Rodney Crowell from his Airline Highway album, produced by Tyler Bryant, recorded down in Louisiana at Dockside Studios. Thanks to you, the great Jesse Winchester song Here Done by the great Emmylou Harris from her Cowgirl's Prayer album. Still Got Time, Derek Hoke. And the set began with new music from Kimmy Bitter, More, More, More. Well, more, more, more is one thing, but how about less in terms of free, like free tickets? Well, somebody's going to win free tickets to Trey Hensley's show at the Franklin Theater Thursday, July 23rd. And what an incredible guitarist and singer and artist he is. The Mavericks and Friends, Friday, December 4th at the Ryman Auditorium. This will be incredible. And the great band minus, of course, the great Raul Malo, the late great Raul Malo, but gosh knows what a great band they are and how many friends slash artists will be part of that show. 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

Hurricane Party, James McMurtry here on WMOT Roots Radio. Good afternoon, everybody. It is Tuesday afternoon, and I am Webb Wilder, last of the full-grown men. Big deal, right? Corb Lund, Sarah Borges, Elon Jewell coming up. 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

0: New Grace Potter, Love Me Not, Out of My Mind, Aaron Lee Tasjan. This is from his Silver Tears album. But, you know, if you listen on Sunday morning at 7 a.m., you can hear the replay of the String episode with Craig Havockhurst, who sits down and talks with Aaron Lee Tasjan about his New York days and his newest album, which is Get Over It, Underdog. That's on the String Sunday morning at 7 a.m. Central Time for you out-of-state listeners here on WMOT. 895 Alive. You know, we have begun a new tradition, really, of these 895 Alive shows on Sunday evenings at 3rd and Lindsley, and we've got a bunch of them booked. In fact, this coming Sunday, and these are benefits for WMOT, this coming Sunday, of course, Frank Mastra and Lamont Landers, that's the 19th of July at 3rd and Lindsley Sunday evening, and then on the 26th of this month, Eric Vincent Huey and me, Webb Wilder. I'll have my trio there, and really looking forward to this show. My pal Eric Roscoe Amble, of course, produced Eric Vincent Huey's most recent album, and who knows, maybe Roscoe will be there. I certainly hope so, and I hope to see a lot of you. That's on the 26th of July, and then on August 2nd, Cimarron 615 with Abigail Oakley. 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

0: 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What a great song. Nothing Personal. If I'm not mistaken, not only is Delbert's version fantastic, but Garth and Trisha recorded it too. I've Just Seen a Face, the great Beatles song here done by Sam Bush from Let Us In, the music of Paul McCartney. You know, that's the first song on the American version of the Beatles Rubber Soul album, and it's not on the British version. So I much prefer the American version, as that's what I heard when the album was new, being an American. And I just can't face that album without I've Just Seen a Face, which is, you know, probably my favorite song on the album. Spitting on Fire, Buddy and Julie Miller from Breakdown on 20th Avenue South. The set began with Brent Cobb's bar, guitar, and a honky-tonk crowd, which is new. Speaking of stuff like that, yeah, what a great bar, what a great club 3rd and Lindsley is, and there'll certainly be some guitars and a honky-tonk crowd. A crowd of all sorts of normal and abnormal people will be there Friday afternoon, which happens every Friday afternoon. Our free show, finally Friday Live from 3rd and Lindsley. That's right, no cover. You just walk through the doors. You'll find the bar open, the grill open, and great music, like-minded individuals, a great hang, great sound. And, of course, this happens every Friday between noon and 2 p.m. at 3rd and Lindsley. This week, the artist performing live and in person with no cover there will be Frank Mastra, Holly B., and Andy Thomas. Now, if you can't make it down there, we understand you're busy. It's great when you can, though, and you'll find, if you ever give it a chance, that it is a fantastic hang. Well, we do the live broadcast each and every week for Finally Friday Live from 3rd and Lindsley right here on WMOT.
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0: caught by the rain, Sarah Borges. These boots are made for walking. Well, there you go. Corb Lund from Cover Your Tracks. New S.G. Goodman, a song called Pepper. And congrats go to S.G. Goodman, having been nominated for another song in the Song of the Year category for the Americana Music Association's Honors and Awards 2026. She's been nominated in the Song of the Year category for her song, Snapping Turtle. That set began with the late, great Todd Snyder play a train song from East Nashville Skyline. And I heartily recommend Otis Gibb's loving documentary to Todd, which is also a love letter to John Prine. In fact, it's called Love Letter to Handsome John. And it's just a beautiful little film, and Otis has now made it available for free on YouTube, on his YouTube channel. And what you get from it is Todd's experiences and huge affection for the late, great John Prine and a lot of Todd's own story. It's so wonderful that Otis did this in light of the pretty recent and unexpected passing of Todd Snyder, certainly a great artist. Tonight at 8 p.m. on the Old Fashioned, Craig spins highlight tracks from the most interesting and impactful bluegrass and folk albums released so far in 2026. That's on the Old Fashioned tonight at 8 p.m. with support from Robert's Western World, Nashville's home for traditional country music.
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Good afternoon, everybody. This is Webb Wilder, last of the full-grown men. I'm so glad to be with you. Thank you for listening. We've got music from Jayhawks, Strung Like a Horse, and Roseanne Cash, and a whole lot more besides in the coming hour. This is Kacey Musgraves going back to her Golden Hour album, Slow Burn, on WMOT.

0: I don't know anything. Jeff Plankenhorn. When the Love is New, Shaky Graves, from the new album Fondness, etc. Shaky Graves is among the many artists who will be performing at Americana Fest here in Nashville in September. 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
3: There once was a season of infinite light, and the distance from heaven was not far behind. 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

0: Reckless Abandon, Dirty Knobs, Scarecrow in the Garden, Chris Stapleton, Storms on the Ocean, Carly Ritter, and the set began with new music from Drew Holcomb, Constellations. Our next Wired In happens tomorrow night at Riverside Revival with live performances from the Cordovas and Dee White. 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

0: Crazy Like Me, Strung Like a Horse, from the album Whoa. The Eyes of Sarah Jane, Jayhawks, Real Money, Robbie Fulks. And the set began with Ride Lonesome, new music from Beck with Sierra Farrell. On the Local Brew Daily at 6:30 p.m. this evening, new music from Bronwyn with support from Brown's Diner. And then at 7 p.m. this evening, our Tuesday night special is A Words and Music with Craig Havighurst sitting down with Melissa Etheridge. That will be absolutely great. And as I mentioned earlier, you know, I toured with her in 1989 and found her to be not only super talented, but a lovely person. At 8 p.m. this evening on The Old Fashioned, also with Craig Havighurst, you'll get Craig spinning some of the latest and greatest tracks from what he sees as the best bluegrass and folk albums released so far in 2026, with support from Robert's Western World. And I didn't mention that, of course, Words and Music, our Tuesday night special with Melissa Etheridge, comes to you with support from Honky Tonk Tuesdays at Eastside Bowl. Out of time, out of my mind, etc., ad nauseum, ad infinitum. I am Webb Wilder, last of the full-grown men, urging you to work hard, rock hard, eat hard, sleep hard, grow big, wear glasses if you need them, because that's the Webb Wilder credo. Jesse Scott is with you at the top of the next hour. I'll be back at 1 p.m. tomorrow. Have a wonderful rest of the day and evening, and get ready for Black Cadillac, the title cut from that album by Roseanne Cash on WMOT.
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Joby Riccio, Love of the Song. That is from the brand new Face the Feeling album here at WMOT Roots Radio. Jesse Scott for this Tuesday afternoon. We have music coming this hour from John Prine, Billy Strings, Reckless Strangers, Sam Morrow. Right now, Ringo, She's Gone. WMOT.

0: nephew.
1: Crankster Jesse Daniel from Son of the San Lorenzo. We heard Kim Ritchie, This Love. Ringo Starr won off his new Long, Long Road album to start the set at WMOT Roots Radio. We have a really hot Tuesday night special for you. Craig Heverhurst sat down in our Riverside Revival studio with Melissa Etheridge for a Words of Music. We play it tonight at 7. 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

0: White Horse, oh, Dolores, Know-It-All, Billy Strings from the Renewal album, You Can't Hurt Me Anymore, new from the Warren Treaty, and John Prine with Spanish Pipe Dreams starting the set, WMOT Roots Radio. We have tickets for giveaway for 895 Alive at 3rd and Lindsley this Sunday night with Lamont Landers and Frank Mastra. 895 Alive at 3rd and Lindsley Sunday, July 26th with Webb Wilder and Eric Vincent Huey. Trey Hensley at the Franklin Theater, Thursday, July 23rd. And the Mavericks and Friends, Friday, December 4th at the Ryman. 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And if you win, we ask that you wait 30 days before you enter again.
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0: Lucretia, that is brand new from Samora, the album Southern Boogie. 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

What's a simple man to do? Steve Earle here at WMOT Roots Radio Tuesday afternoon. Jesse Scott with you this hour. Lyra Lynn, Shelby Lynn, Allison Moore together. Got Charlie Robinson on the way right now. Kevin Gordon and Lucinda Williams down to the well. WMOT.

0: Humming House, Sign Me Up. That is from Companion. Before that, Willie with After All from his latest Dream Chaser. Kevin Gordon and Lucinda Williams going down to the well. Title cut from the album here, WMOT Roots Radio. 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

0: Will Hogue, that's how you lose her. It's from Tiny Little Movies. Lyra Lynn, teaming up with Shovels and Rope for Wolf Like Me. Fantastic Cat, Mona Be Still, that's brand new. And Gary Nicholson, We Are One, from the album The Great Divide, WMOT Roots Radio. Our next Wired In is tomorrow night. We have Cordovas and D. White joining us at Riverside Revival. 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
1: Caleb Caudill, Path of Desire. Before that, Charlie Robinson, Tonight, one off the Step Right Up album. Knight Rider came from Charlie Crockett and Not Dark Yet, Shelby Lynn and Allison Moore. Title track from the album here at WMOT Roots Radio. We have a local brew live happening this Thursday evening at Brown's Diner with Giselle and Eric. 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

something just don't feel quite right. Jesus Christ, the dog's still barking.

That is Richard Thompson, tear-stained letter from a hand of kindness. Starting us out for this Tuesday evening at WMOT Roots Radio, Jesse Scott with you. Coming up, we got some Alison Krauss, some Government Mule, bottom of the hour, a brand new track from Bronwyn for the Local Brew Daily. 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

0: Tedeschi Trucks Band, Come See About Me. One off Revelator, Yarn gave us Good Day. And Leon Bridges, one off the album Coming Home, starting the set. WMOT Roots Radio. Finally, Friday is getting closer every day. We'll be live at 3rd and Lindsley from noon to 2. It is open to the public, and you're invited to join us for Frank Mastra, Holly B., and Andy Thomas this week. I will be hosting. Hope to see you there. And of course, if not, you can always listen to the radio.
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Going Gone, Jade Bird. Before that, Rodney Crowell, I'm a Mess. Julia came from Mondo Signs. And Bronwyn with today's Local Brew Daily, Johnny Ray at WMOT Roots Radio. Jesse Scott.

0: taking off. I'll see you tomorrow for Wired In at 7 o'clock at Riverside Revival. 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
3: It's Words and Music on Roots Radio. I'm Craig Havoker sitting in for Jesse Scott today. Very special guest in the studio with us. Pretty exciting. I don't think we've ever had a rock star as big as Melissa Etheridge. Melissa, welcome.
4: Yay. Thank you very much.
3: So glad to have you here in for CMA Fest and enjoying the time. Welcome to Nashville. Have you had much history here, people here, musical relationships?
4: Well, I didn't. I first came to Nashville when I was 26, right before my first album came out. I'd gotten tired of playing in California. I went to California to, you know, make it big and stuff. But I took a little road trip, and in Nashville was a place we stayed because there's a song from my second album called You Can Sleep While I Drive that says Barbara in Nashville says we're welcome to stay. And that's my friend Barbara who lived there, and we stayed with her. And that was my first time in Nashville. And then over the years, I've come back here. I haven't spent a large amount of time here, and I would like to. And I've seen it grow, as everyone has over the last 30 years or so. And it's very exciting. And boy, this CMA Fest is something. You guys know how to pack as much music in as you can into one little weekend.
3: Yeah. Another thing that's in Nashville now, anyway, is Sun Records. And so glad that you hooked up with a reanimated, revived Sun Records. I guess I'll start by asking about that. How did that come into focus for you? What your feelings are about this record label that ties right to the birth of rock and roll?
4: Right. Sun Records, obviously iconic. I remember the first time I went to Memphis on my very, very first tour, the first place I went was Sun Records, and it was just a place you could walk in and they would show you, you know, where Elvis and Johnny Cash and everybody sang, and it was just small and iconic. And just a few years ago, my management informed me that Sun Records was back up and running as a functional a record label. And we met with them and I had already recorded Rise, and we brought it in. And the thing that I really enjoy about Sun Records is it's largely female, and they really know how to get it done. They do it with heart and feeling, and they loved this record, and that was the reason that many reasons I wanted to go with Sun, but just how much they loved the record meant so